99X and a little fuel for your Saturday night. My name is Crash Clark. I promise you I will have Black Crowes tickets to give away. I mean, after all, it's part of our 99X summer games, and we are welcoming the Black Crowes back May 23rd at Ameris Bank Amphitheater next Saturday. I will not be at that concert because I will be standing in the sand putting a ring on a beautiful young lady's hand saying, yes, I do.

0: 99X, little Social Distortion, Born to Kill. Loving the new music, man. God, there's a lot of new music around. It's all, like, you know, we're celebrating the 99X Summer Games. So you're getting all this wonderful new music and some of the classics, too. We're celebrating 30 years since the 96 Summer Olympics, thus the 99X Summer Games. So along with 30 years, we got 30 concerts and free tickets to all of them. 311, Collective Soul, Jack White, STP, you name it, we're tossing tickets your way. 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

99X. My name is Crash Buck. You know when I listen to that Muse song with my headphones on? Like, I can literally feel my brain shaking. Supermassive black hole. Hey, I know it's not Friday, but your Saturday shenanigans are well underway. And what a happy song by our friends The Cure. Friday, I'm in love. Saturday, I'm in love. Sunday, I'm hungover, so leave me the hell alone.

0: 99X, there it is. Black Crowes, Hard to Handle Now. Howdy. My name is Crash Clark. Your Saturday shenanigans are here for you. And so are the Black Crowes. 99X welcoming home the Black Crowes. May 23rd at Ameris Bank Amphitheater. That would be next Saturday. The Southern Hospitality Tour. 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In fact, why don't you text the keyword HARD, H-A-R-D. 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
10: If you are the parent of an infant, it can be really hard to find baby foods that are truly healthy for your child. According to a new study out of UNC Chapel Hill, almost three-quarters of baby foods are ultra-processed and may contain additives that are linked to potential health problems later in life. The study's lead author said what shocked her was that the top ingredient in 71% of these baby foods wasn't a fruit or vegetable. It was one or more additives that babies' guts are not fully developed enough to be able to handle. Eating the right food at this stage of life is so important because this is when children begin developing dietary preferences for the rest of their lives. So take the extra time to look at the ingredient labels on the foods you are buying. You're going to want short lists and also ingredients that you recognize. I'm Dr. Sanjay Gupta, helping you live a better life.
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My name is Crash Clark. Appreciate you listening on your Saturday. Whatever you're doing, whether you're at the cribs, chilling out, whether you're out and about, it's all good, man. A little foo on the acoustic side. We're actually playing Foo Fighters at our wedding. Hey, are you tired of me talking about my wedding next Saturday? Because I'm actually getting tired of talking about it, honestly.

0: 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Ah, that one gets a little loud in my ear. God, I'm the old man on the radio. 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I had a guy telling me the other day, he's like, hey, man, I got my card, my Freeloader card. 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Jesus, this went off the rails fast. 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

99X, yes, we are bringing the Black Crowes. 99X welcomes the Black Crowes coming to Ameris Bank Amphitheater next Saturday. 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

0: 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But I'm going to tell you something right now. When I was home the other day, I just basically said, Alexa, play 99X. And sure as Sugar Pop, she got it up for me. 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
2: And another one, Josh Brolin, taking a shot at a part of town.
5: It's an easy town, and what I love about Atlanta especially is it's so diverse. You know, you're in Sandy Springs. We have a house in Sandy Springs, which I don't particularly like.
4: Wow!
5: I don't know. I like diversity. I like a little grit. You know what I mean? There's not a lot of grit in Sandy Springs.
4: Hey, man, I lived there for decades. I love Sandy
2: What's
4: Springs.
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son of a biscuit just leaned in, hit my headphone on the microphone. So not only did it physically hurt, but then it was really loud. Ah, dang. I don't know, man. Hey, it's 99X. You're listening to the original 99X. I got more Black Crowes tickets to give away. My name is Crash Clark. What am I missing? Nothing. My ear hurts. I'm going to shut up now. God bless America.

0: It's your Black Crowes. Man, my ear still hurts. In case you weren't listening a few minutes ago, I banged my ear on the microphone with my headphones, so it physically hurt, and then it hurt because it was loud. I'll shut up. 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I won't be at that show, but I'm not going to tell you where I'm going to be because you're tired of me talking about my stupid wedding.
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13: A better life with Dr. Sanjay Gupta.
14: Across the country right now, at this very moment, there are probably arguments taking place about who's doing more of the housework, the homework, the shuttling of kids from this activity to that. It's true. By and large, women do more of this than men. But doesn't have to be that way. And if you and your spouse can level that playing field, it's going to make both of you and your kids happier. Psychologist Yelena Kecmanovich says this might be how you get there. As hard as it might be at first, try to think of your partner like a teammate, not an adversary. Learn how to do some of the chores your partner does to get a better understanding of how much effort something takes. And finally, take the time to acknowledge what the other person is doing. And every now and then, even express your appreciation. That'll go a long way. I'm Dr. Sanjay Gupta, helping you live a better life.
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99X. My name is Crash Clark. The 99X Summer Games continue. Man, that'd be cool if we had some YouTube tickets giveaway. They got a lot of new music. Did you see their new little video clip where were they? Mexico City? New music? Rally in the crowd? Man, they just know how to do it. God bless them. That's why Bono gets the big bucks and I work Saturday night for peanuts. Anyway, here they are, little YouTube on 99X.

tail vision. I can't tell the difference between ABC News, Hill Street Blues, and a preacher in the old time gospel hour, stealing money from the sick and the old.

0: 99X, Jack White, G-O-D, and the Broken Ribs. Don't say God, it's G-O-D. My name is Crash Clark. Yeah, it's like all this post-apocalyptic Garden of Eden stuff. That's why it's like nobody left but one boy and one girl and one other. I'm talking about the snake, I guess? I don't know. How's your Saturday going? Mine's going swell, along with the 99X Summer Games that will continue for quite a while, because we're celebrating those 30 years since the 96 Summer Olympics with 30 concerts. We already did Jack White giveaways, Black Crowes this weekend, so many more. Better Than Ezra, Stained, we did Dave Matthews, got all these tickets to give away. So much fun stuff over here at 99X. And Evanescence. Definitely looking forward to that. Do your thing. I need something to drink. Preferably another one of those things that's in the cooler.
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7: You ever wonder why the same cold virus makes some people so sick and others not sick at all? Well, according to an interesting new study out of Yale School of Medicine, one key factor is how quickly the cells in their noses, called nasal cells, respond to the virus and contain it. It's called the interferon response, and it can vary for different people. Now, when that response gets inhibited, it can trigger a different reaction, which leads to excessive mucus production and inflammation. In other words, a cold that is a lot more miserable. Of course, there are other factors at play: your genetics, any underlying conditions, immunity from vaccinations or previous infections. If you are trying really hard not to get sick, high-quality masks, they can be very effective. Also, good old-fashioned hand washing. And remember not to touch your face. I'm Dr. Sanjay Gupta, helping you live a better life.
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Metallic Furs from Pretty in Pink. 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

0: 99X, new from Everlast, Stones. You know, they talk about all this new music. I mean, there's a lot of new music coming out. That song right there, Everlast describes it as focusing on culpability, regret, self-loathing, and ultimate forgiveness. Whatever happened to songs about boobies? Oh, man. My name is Crash Clark. I must be getting a little on the sleepy side. I don't know. I'm just weird. It's Saturday. Your Saturday shenanigans well underway. And not only that, but a Black Crowes weekend continues.
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99X. A little Muse. Time is running out. It's running out for me. A week from tonight, Mr. and Mrs. Clark. Well, actually, no. She's not becoming a Clark. There's too many of them as there is. She's going to keep her last name. Flakinkelstein. Weird.

0: New from the Foo. Wow, window. Way to go, Dave. Nothing like writing a song about the perspective from a window washer. That's exactly what it is. Look it up. I did. My name is Crash Clark. Your Saturday shenanigans are complete. I hope you enjoyed yourself. Maybe you did. Maybe you didn't win Black Crowes tickets. 99X welcoming them home, all part of the 99X Summer Games. 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
2: 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How are you doing today, Deanna?
3: I'm doing great. Thanks for having us.
2: It's actually, it's funny to have you on because you've given me a ton of help in getting organizations. You have a ton of connections to all these nonprofits around Georgia. So yeah, you've saved my life many times, and now it's fun to actually have you on for once.
3: Yes, I'm glad to help.
2: So for listeners who may not be familiar, what is Everybody Wins Atlanta, and what problem does the organization aim to solve?
3: Well, unfortunately, only about a third of our students grade on grade level in APS by third grade. And so we really partner with Title I APS schools, and we provide a kind of variety of things. We provide Power Lunch, which partners a reader, an adult reader, with a student who is having some challenges reading. And for once a week during lunch, they spend the time together, and that adult is their mentor for the year, and many times over several years. And so really helping give them that one-on-one time with an adult each and every week to read with them. We also supplement that through, we have book vending machines, and they are exactly what they sound like. They are a vending machine, and they have books in them. And so students are awarded based on their reading progress and success coins that allow them to get books and take them home to help build their at-home libraries. We also supplement that with book giveaways throughout the year at the Title I schools that we work with, again, helping to build that at-home library. And then we also have corporate reading days. So we have corporations that they can't commit, their volunteers can't commit to coming in once a week, but they may do two or three with us over the year, and they'll bring a group of volunteers, and we will take over a grade or sometimes multiple grades and have, again, that reading opportunity and connection with adults. And then finally, we work with Free Little Libraries, and we go around every actual school, APS school, elementary school has a Free Little Library. And so we go around and work with volunteers to make sure that they are full of books that kids want, especially when you think about holiday seasons, as well as over the summer, making sure that they have access to those books when school is closed.
2: Okay, that's awesome. You've really piqued my curiosity with these book vending machines. So do you return the book to the vending machine as well?
3: No, it is your book child's book to take home. One of the things that we have found, especially in households where families struggle with literacy, is that they don't have access to books at home. So middle-income homes have about 13 books per child. In low-income areas, there's one book per 300 children. So their access to books is a huge part of it. And one of actually my favorite memories ever was the first book vending machine that I was a part of. We had a ribbon cutting, and we went into the gym at the school, and like the room was buzzing. These kids were so excited to know that they got a coin, that they got to get the book that they wanted, and that they got to take that book home, and that that was their book to keep. So it's a really engaging way to get kids excited about reading. And especially when you deal with and are working with kids who struggle to read, to give them that excitement and to know that that is a book of their very own, it really is just an amazing thing to see. They like to kind of go through, and the books obviously change, right? So we don't replace the books with the same books every time, so that they really get to see a variety of different types of books. Some of our book vending machines also have books for parents on parenting topics, so that, you know, it really becomes a resource for the community, and they're usually at the front of the building so that parents see them. So when the kids come home and are like, well, I got this book of a book vending machine, they're like, you mean the library? And they're like, no, a book vending machine. And it really, I mean, we have a company. That's all they do is make book vending machines. So it's a really creative way to build that excitement for kids on a love of reading and having their own books and having books about things that interest them.
2: That sounds exactly right. And there is something always just attractive about a vending machine, and it's good that it's actually spitting out something good for once.
3: Absolutely.
2: So where exactly are the books coming from? Are those provided from that company?
3: No. So we work with our corporate partners for books. We also receive grants for books. So we have a storage unit, and our goal is that storage unit to be as empty as possible because we want the books in the hands of the kids. So it comes from a variety of different places. Like I said, corporate partners. Sometimes when we have our corporate reading days, they will also provide a book for every child, or they will replenish a book vending machine as part of that corporate reading day. So it's really a community driven effort. And one of the great things that I love about our work with Free Little Libraries is it gives books a second home. So we do book drives. We have corporations that do book drives. I actually have a bin in my front yard that my neighbors, every quarter, I'm like, okay, if you're cleaning out your books, I can give them another home. So those very gently loved books that your children have outgrown, Free Little Library gives us an opportunity to give them another home to another student. So one of the biggest things that I think that we have done very successfully, we've been around for 27 years, is really driving home, getting those home libraries for our students, because we know that they are so important for them to have access to books and access to books that they are interested in, right? If they're interested in what they're reading, they're much more likely to sit down and keep reading versus not being interested. And, you know, I am a mom of two kids with language-based learning differences. So my oldest, who is a freshman in college, has dyslexia, dysgraphia, and dyscalculia. My youngest, who is a sophomore in high school, has dyslexia and ADHD. So I know, and this is how I got involved in Everybody Wins, firsthand as a mom, how hard it is when you have a child who has a language-based difference and has struggles reading. And, you know, my oldest, the first book series he ever got excited about was Harry Potter. And we read out loud the entire Harry Potter series and then watched the movies. But it wasn't until he found something that he was really interested in that it helped power him through the hard part, right? Like I want to know what happened to Harry. I want to know. But if they're not interested in it, it makes it a lot harder, especially when if they already have challenges. You know, I don't care about this. You know, I don't care about this book. So that's one of the things that we really focus on, is a wide variety of books that are interested to kids. And how do we get those books in their hands, not just in the school, but in their home, so that when they go home, you know, they're excited to find out what happens to Harry next, or whoever their favorite character is.
2: That's amazing. So I was actually going to ask you next is how you personally got involved. So that was from that language, whatever, book curve, if you want to just call it that. Yeah.
3: So
2: walk me through that a little bit.
3: So I feel very fortunate that both of my children had access to all the resources they needed to be successful. However, I'm very aware that most of our students don't have access to those resources. And so this is one of my ways of, you know, of giving back. And really, you know, being able to understand what it's like to be a mom and have a child who is struggling to read, and how do we make sure that there is that access for all of our students to be able to get that support, have an adult sit with them one-on-one once a week, which is like the secret sauce of our power lunch, is that one-on-one relationship that they get to build with their mentor, and that they know that, you know, they're going to come and they're focused solely on that student for the week. And, you know, some weeks the student may read the whole book, and some weeks the mentor may read the whole book, right? Or they may do a series, and, you know, a lot of times they'll read two pages and read two pages. But really just working through with that student and giving them, so much of this is about confidence. And as a mom who, you know, went through this with my oldest, you know, in kindergarten, when their confidence starts to go, it's harder to get them to read. So again, if you mix that, something they're interested in, building that confidence, it really can transform a child's thoughts about reading, right? And, you know, kids don't like to do things that are hard, right? Like read a book or I get to go play on the playground. But if you can make it entertaining, if you can make it fun, and if you can help them see the progress that they can make little by little, week by week, they start to understand and start to enjoy reading. And again, I hate to keep going back to that, giving them access to books that they are interested in, But that's such an important part of it. And also just knowing that it's not just at school that they have access to it, that they also have access to, you know, their own library when they get home.
2: Okay. So in regard to these one-on-one mentor sessions, do you find that what is the spread look like? Is there usually enough volunteers to cover the amount of students that would be enrolled in this? Is it every student in the school is enrolled in this program?
3: Or? So the teachers and usually the media specialist, librarians as media specialist librarians, usually they help identify the students who are having challenges. And that's the students that we work with. I would say that we always need more volunteers. Just because students

0: to the storage unit and get the books and drive around. You know, there's a map of all the free little libraries, and they'll drive around and they'll fill up those. And then also, like I said, those corporate reading days are such a great opportunity for corporations or other, you know, other groups, faith-based groups, leadership groups, to come together and really see that impact, you know, one-on-one. We've also had children's book authors. So they will come and read to the children. And one of the cool things about that is the kids get to meet someone who's written a book, and they share, why did they write this book? You know, what was their inspiration for this book? And it's really cool to see the kids connect those dots. Like, okay, wait, you know, she wrote this book and she wrote about her niece, or she loved butterflies, and so she decided to write a children's book about butterflies. So that's also a really, you know, interesting and cool way to expose them to literacy through the lens of an author.
1: That's really awesome. That's a very cool part of it. I was wondering how much about the history of this, because Everybody Wins is, would you consider that nationwide? This is like the Atlanta branch.
0: Yes, this is the Atlanta. There are several across the country. Yes.
1: As chair of the board, what does your role look like on a day-to-day? How did you work your way to chair of the board? Walk me through that a little bit.
0: So, I am very involved in the Atlanta nonprofit community, both professionally, and personally. And a friend was on the board, and I was looking for a to elevate my volunteer experience. And so I joined the board. And then over about a period of like 2 years, it was time for our leadership to transition. And I was at a good place, with like the age of my kids. And so I decided to take on the role. I work really closely with our executive director, and then I also work very closely with our board, to make sure that we are moving the organization forward. You know, this year has been a, or last year was a very challenging year for many nonprofits, and we were no exception. While we don't get federal funding, it does impact all nonprofits because, you know, corporations are being asked for more, individuals are being asked for more. So just making sure that we are continuing to honor our mission, but that we also look at different ways to engage. And COVID definitely, you know, impacted our organization, and we went virtual because school was virtual. And for us, or corporations going back to in office is helpful for us because if you're only in the office one day a week, it's hard to leave for lunch one day a week on that day of the week to go. So we've definitely seen our volunteer base pick back up over the last 2 school years, which is really exciting. You know, for us, last school year, we had a 20% increase in our volunteers coming back. And so really just helping make sure that the organization is continuing to move forward and continuing to meet the needs of our students. We work with Cox Campus, and their Science of Reading, wanting to make sure that our volunteers are as trained as possible on the best ways to read with children and to help make those sessions as impactful as possible. And we also work with organizations like the Junior League of Atlanta, on book drives, as well as one of the things that we love to do is bookmarks and inspirational notes in the books to the kids. So again, you know, you get to the end of your book and then you all of a sudden have a note from someone telling you what a great job you did reading. So just really making that the reading as fun and powerful as possible for the students, but for the mentors, making sure that we give them the resources to be as impactful as possible as a mentor or as a corporate reading day reader.
1: Absolutely. You have a full plate.
0: Yes.
1: There's a lot going on there. So whenever I was in high school, I was involved in a similar program where I would go to an elementary school to be a mentor for a kid once a week. And I think the thing that surprised me is how much I got out of it as well. It definitely benefits both sides.
0: Absolutely. We have volunteers who've been with us all 27 years. They've changed jobs multiple times, and
1: Wow.
0: every time they change their job, they're ready. And I will say that, you know, sitting down with the students and having that relationship with them, we hear over and over from our mentors that they get as much out of it as the students do. And we hear the

0: same thing from our corporate reading days. You know, there's nothing, there's really nothing like it's, and especially when you're dealing with like the kindergartners and the pre-Kers, you know, sitting down on a rug with them and reading a book to them and them getting so excited and asking you, can I go pick out a book for you to read? You know, it really is very heartwarming as an adult. And I think that that's why we have so many mentors who come back year after year, is that, you know, they, and they do, they tell us that they get as much out of it, if not more, than the students do.
1: Man, that's amazing. I'll tell you what, whenever we come back, we'll be diving a little bit more into the literacy challenges faced by children in Atlanta. We'll be right back after a quick word from our sponsors.
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1: If you are just now tuning in, you are listening to Word on the Street. I am Mikey with Deanna Anderson, the chair of the Everybody Wins Atlanta board. So what would you say are some challenges that children in Atlanta face when it comes to literacy, and how does your organization help to close that gap?
0: So only about a third of APS students read proficiently by the third grade. Yet we still have a graduation rate of 86%. So there is a huge discrepancy there. So we really focus on helping that K through, and we do go to about fifth grade, even though that third grade is kind of the, you know, the benchmark. But we really work on the power of one-on-one mentorship through our power lunch with an adult who reads with a child once a week during the school year, as well as providing access to books through book vending machines, developing home libraries, as well as making sure that free little libraries at APS schools are stocked with books so that children have access to those books.
1: Also, I wanted to say, with those free little libraries, of all of them that I've ever come across, they've never been empty. I've always seen books inside of them.
0: Yes, it is an amazing, amazing organization. You know, I encourage everyone that when you clean out your books, whether they're children's books, adult books, there's a map. If you go to freelittlelibrary.com, you can find the map of where they are all over Atlanta. I know I have multiple ones in my neighborhood as well. Give those books that you have a second home, right? It really does make an impact, but it does take the community doing it so that you are, you know, you don't go buy one of them and they're empty.
1: Absolutely. And that's it's just pretty shocking. Like, I don't know, it kind of gives you hope about everything. It's like there's some free books sitting there and someone didn't come swipe them all out. Like,
0: yes,
1: and somebody's
0: absolutely
1: been filling this thing up too. So
0: yes.
1: Yeah, it's always a positive thing. Let's talk about the spring power lunch. What are you most looking forward to this year? And do you expect a difference from last year? And also, if you just want to explain again what the spring power lunch is.
0: So Power Lunch is that one-on-one mentorship between a volunteer and a student. It is usually over lunchtime. And really, we partner with the schools to connect the children that are having challenges with reading with a adult volunteer. It is the same, or you can team up. So we do have some that are like, I cannot do every week, but I can do half and you will do half. So again, that student gets used to the cadence of those two volunteers. So it can be one or it can be a partner. And it's really, you know, to give that one-on-one time. Sometimes the student may read the whole time. Another week, the mentor may read the whole time. They may go through a series of books during the year, but really just making sure that that student knows that that is one-on-one time that they are going to get every week, and really also helping make sure that our volunteers are as empowered and as informed as possible to read with the child in the most impactful way so that it impacts their academic, you know, success moving forward.
1: Amazing. One of my favorite things to do in these interviews is asking about your favorite memory or thing that you've seen. Do you have any memorable stories of a student or a mentor that really sticks out in your brain and captures the heart of what Everybody Wins Atlanta is all about?
0: There are so many, but we do have one gentleman who's been with us all 27 years, and he's changed jobs multiple times. Every time he changes, he tells his new employer that at 1 hour a week, I'm going to need this. And so just to see that someone, this has become so much a part of his life as much as it has our students. Another favorite memory of mine is we had a children's book author in, and the book was about tutus. And so half of the group came in and they knew she was coming. And so they're all in their tutus. And then the light bulb went on with one little girl that this author had written the book. And so she starts asking her all these questions like, oh, wait, somebody wrote this and she's sitting here and I can ask her all these questions about like, well, why did you write the book about tutus and what color is your favorite tutu? And so just to see that interaction and to realize like, oh, wait, that's also a career that maybe I want to have is to be an author, and to give them the experience of hearing directly from, you know, from the authors. Those moments are like so amazing. And then when you see them figure out that the book vending machine is a book vending machine and that it can, they're going to get the book, they get to take the book home with them, it's really an amazing thing.
1: So I would imagine that volunteering for a program like this may be intimidating to some people. I know that whenever I was doing my mentor thing, just the first day of walking in, it's like, I have no idea what to expect here. What is volunteering as a reading mentor actually look like? And what would you say to put their mind at ease about all that?
0: At first, I would say that there is no reason to be nervous. And as soon as you sit down with your student, all of your nerves will go away. We do a training, an orientation for all of our volunteers going through kind of the process of getting into the school. What do you need when you get to the school? And then we have coordinators at each one of the schools who are in charge of getting the student, making sure that the mentor, you know, that if they've moved meeting locations, or sometimes, you know, they meet in the cafeteria, but the weather, you know, we have an unseasonably warm, you know, January, and they get to go outside and read. So the coordinator really helps manage all of that. So really the only thing, not the only thing, but the focus of the volunteer and the mentor is meeting the student at the location, making sure that they have a book, and then just making sure that they're there for that student, consistently. And that's the biggest thing. I mean, we've, you know, again, have volunteers come back year after year after year wanting to be a part of the program, so excited about it. You know, a lot of our board members, that's how they got involved in the program to begin with, was as a mentor. And many of our board members actually still, you know, they're board members and they're also still, you know, in the schools reading to the students because they enjoy it so much.
1: That's amazing. That's always the best sign, is if people on the board are still doing the work. That's always a good sign. Do you ever see feedback coming from schools or teachers regarding the improvements seen in the classroom?
0: Yes, we do. You know, we have seen, you know, our last, looking at our last kind of feedback from students, was that, you know, the students and the teachers talking, 85% of our participants say that they are reading more at home after being involved in Power Lunch. We also do get kind of impact reports from the schools based on their reading scores, but that's, you know, there's a lot of factors that go into their reading score going up, but we are definitely one of those factors. So we continue to see, you know, success. We can track a lot more on how many books we deliver. You know, last year we distributed over almost 4,000 books through all of the different, you know, all of the different ways, you know, book vending machines, free little libraries, as well as giveaways to build their at-home libraries. But it really is, you know, a partnership with us and the schools to make sure that we are providing the best experience for those students from a school perspective. And then as an organization, also making sure that our volunteers are also satisfied and enjoying and wanting to come back to the organization.
1: Absolutely. Would you say that's how you guys measure success, if there is a way to measure success with this organization? But is it how many books you've got out there?
0: So number of students served, and that goes across Power Lunch as well as corporate reading days. So last year we served about 1,000 students at 15 APS schools. Again, not all of those are 1,000 or 15 are Power Lunch. So we look at number of students served, number of schools, how many volunteers. We had 250 volunteers across all of it and over 5,000 hours of volunteer service. 3,500 books distributed, and then again that 85% who said that they read more at home after being part of the program. So those are some of the key metrics. Obviously, you know, we are focused on data and always looking at new ways that we can measure our impact within the ecosystem of the literacy.
1: Gotcha. So there is a real way to measure it. There's actually several ways, as it sounds.
0: Yes.
1: What would you say are some misconceptions that people have about literacy or reading programs?
0: I would say that, you know, I think a lot of people don't realize that 70% of our children in APS are not reading on grade level by third grade reading level. I think that a lot of people, don't understand that. I think, you know, the science of reading has come a long way in kind of educating people on the best way to read, you know, to read with children. You know, I always tell the story of when my oldest first got diagnosed with dyslexia. We were at the beach and my dad, Carter, picked up a book and he read it to my dad. My dad was like, "See, look, he can read." And I was like, "Open to any page that you want and ask him to read that page." Carter had memorized the book with the pictures.
1: Wow.
0: So, like, you could turn the page and he knew based on that picture what that was supposed to say. So I think there is can be that misconception of, you know, what is reading? Like, oh, well, this child is totally reading. And I was like, he is not reading. He memorized. And I said, he picked that book very specifically because he wanted you to think that he could, you know, was reading it. So I think that, you know, there is a lack of awareness on just how challenging it is within our, and APS is not, you know, alone in the challenges of reading by third grade. I think, you know, for us, it's also understanding the power that one-on-one time can have with those students who are struggling, and that the sooner you can realize a child is struggling to read, the easier it is to help them catch up. And that is one of the reasons that third grade is a benchmark, because the older they get, they start to come up with their own accommodations, like memorizing the book, or knowing that, okay, this picture is going to be this word, right? Versus truly reading the book. But I think that the promising thing is that, you know, there's a lot of work going on in the state when it comes to, you know, kids accessing resources if they do have learning differences, specifically language-based learning differences. So I think that there's a lot of hope, and there's a lot of really great organizations in Atlanta and in the state of Georgia who are working very closely and collaboratively to figure out how do we provide the best resources for our children so that they can all have access and be able to read proficiently by third grade.
1: Absolutely. I'm sure that access is such a big part of it. And that skill of coming up with your own accommodation. I mean, that's just like, that's a whole different skill set, really.
0: Yes, absolutely.
1: That's really interesting. I've never heard of that. How would you say, so how long have you been with Everybody Wins Atlanta?
0: 5 years.
1: Okay. So during your time there and what you know from the past, how has the organization evolved or grown over the years? I'm sure that COVID was a very weird time.
0: Yes.
1: And it sounds like you joined during that, right?
0: I did. COVID. So maybe I've been 6 years because I joined right before COVID. So probably 6 years right now, I think, like the year of COVID.
1: Okay.
0: So I would say that, you know, we have evolved and changed with, you know, the community around us. And one of the most exciting things, I think, that even in the time that I've been part of the organization, is that, you know, there really is this collaboration within the literacy focused nonprofits as well as with the schools, to figure out what are the best resources that we can provide and how do we make sure that our volunteers are trained to really provide, whether you're in Power Lunch or you have a volunteer from another organization, that our students are getting a very similar experience with the volunteers or their mentors. So I think that's a really exciting thing. Obviously, COVID challenged us to think about it virtually, which is, we do still have some virtual, but it's really, that's mostly virtual schools. Versus our traditional Power Lunch. And I think too, having to navigate that what being in the office looks like is very different now than it was in 2019, knowing that our program is during the workday, right? So our volunteers are leaving their office during the workday to go be with our students. So we've definitely had to figure out how to be more flexible. That's one of the ways that our partner program came about. So two mentors with one student so that they can, it's every other week versus every week. And then looking at, how do we find opportunities for volunteers who want to engage that can't do Power Lunch? It just doesn't work with their schedule. Or they're a consultant and they're only here, they come home on for Thursday and they, leave again on Monday. So just being flexible and really understanding what our schools need, right? And the challenges, literacy was a problem and a challenge before COVID. COVID made that exponentially worse when you had students who were not in a classroom for X period of time. So how do we make sure that we're still the best partner we can be for the schools, and that we also provide our volunteers through Power Lunch, through, book drives, through corporate reading days? How do we provide a range of volunteer opportunities that really meet the needs of the corporations, faith-based organizations, and even individuals? Retired teachers are we have a large number of retired teachers who come in and, come in and volunteer as well. So how do we continue to meet the needs of both the schools as well as being a very volunteer-centric organization? How do we also meet those needs of our volunteers?
1: Thank you so much for coming on and being part of Word on the Street. Could you please share your website and how people can find you guys on all social media, as well as where to donate and volunteer?
0: So all of that is on our website, which is everybodywinsatlanta.org. There is a volunteer form for Spring Power Lunch. Our Facebook, Instagram, LinkedIn is all there, as well as a donate button if you would like to, support the organization. And like I said, support for us comes in lots of different ways. Books are always welcome. And as I said, we like to make sure that our storage unit is as empty as possible so that these books are in the hands of the students who need them.
1: Beautiful. Well, I'm Mikey Wakefield. 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

That's the Head and the Heart, Organic X on the original 99X. Coming with Brandi Carlile, September 3rd to Gas South Arena in Duluth. And I have tickets throughout this morning. If you text human, as you can do right now, to 470-741-9999. Here's Biba Doobie, her latest. All I Did Was Dream of You, Organic X on the original 99X.

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1: Plastic cups, neon signs. 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

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Then I burned it down. 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I don't look back, 'cause I'm still here, still swinging high at the borderline. But ghosts cannot apologize for the hearts they broke. Oh, is it my heart that stone broke?

0: Prize Fighter, that is the title track to the latest from Mumford & Sons. They'll be here August 4th playing State Farm Arena, another of the 99X Summer Games shows. And another Summer Games weekend event, the Black Crows are coming May 23rd. Is that, yeah, it's less than a week from today, Ameris Bank Amphitheater on the Southern Hospitality Tour. Special guest Whiskey Myers and Southall. You'll have your chance to win throughout this morning and throughout today here on 99X.
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3: Across the country right now, at this very moment, there are probably arguments taking place about who's doing more of the housework, the homework, the shuttling of kids from this activity to that. It's true. By and large, women do more of this than men. But doesn't have to be that way. And if you and your spouse can level that playing field, it's going to make both of you and your kids happier. Psychologist Yelena Kecmanovich says this might be how you get there. As hard as it might be at first, try to think of your partner like a teammate, not an adversary. Learn how to do some of the chores your partner does to get a better understanding of how much effort something takes. And finally, take the time to acknowledge what the other person is doing. And every now and then, even express your appreciation. That'll go a long way. I'm Dr. Sanjay Gupta, helping you live a better life.
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Love, Beth Orton. Her ninth album, The Ground Above, will be released this June. There's Noah Kahan with his latest from The Great Divide. It's Porchlight. We'll see him in July.

Eddie Vedder pulling off his best John Lennon on Organic X 99X. Jack Johnson gets his surf film music tour underway next month. We'll see him in Alpharetta August 21st. Here's Banana Pancakes.

0: Juno from Claro Organic X on the original 99X. Claro, born in Atlanta, lived here until she was 7, but did most of her growing up in Massachusetts. Hey, keep in mind, until 5 a.m. tomorrow morning, actually, that construction project is well underway on the west side of 285, shutting down almost that entire portion, north and southbound. So make other plans, especially if you're used to traveling that way for in and out of the airport. 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

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She's currently on the Human Tour, which will be here August 3rd with the Head and the Heart. I have free tickets throughout the morning. 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

0: 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Do keep Matthew still in your thoughts, and there are more fundraising opportunities as his long road to recovery continues. Also, Dave Matthews Band from APC Studios in 1995, who were just here 2 days ago.
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More Brandi Carlile, Head and the Heart tickets throughout the morning. And now, Nathaniel Rateliff with Gregory Alan Isakoff. You can

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0: 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The 99X Summer Games continue in a big weekend event with Black Crowes tickets for their show less than a week now. Planned May 23rd out there at Ameris Bank Amphitheater in Alpharetta, the Southern Hospitality Tour with special guests Whiskey Myers and Southall. Yeah, listen throughout the remainder of today for your chance to be there for free.
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16: A Better Life with Dr. Sanjay Gupta.
17: If you are the parent of an infant, it can be really hard to find baby foods that are truly healthy for your child. According to a new study out of UNC Chapel Hill, almost three quarters of baby foods are ultra-processed and may contain additives that are linked to potential health problems later in life. The study's lead author said, what shocked her was that the top ingredient in 71% of these baby foods wasn't a fruit or vegetable. It was one or more additives that babies' guts are not fully developed enough to be able to handle. Eating the right food at this stage of life is so important because this is when children begin developing dietary preferences for the rest of their lives. So take the extra time to look at the ingredient labels on the foods you are buying. You're going to want short lists and also ingredients that you recognize. I'm Dr. Sanjay Gupta, helping you live a better life.
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definitely an artist you should get to know. Monrovia out of Chattanooga. That was Heavyfoot on Organic X on the original 99X. 2 days removed from this show at Ameris Bank Amphitheater. We have an encore presentation of their Live X coming up at 11. It's the Dave Matthews Band.

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You can tell it's going to be a great pool day. 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Nothing but blue skies here in Sandy Springs. 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
7: The risk of stroke goes up for all of us as we age, but for women, the risk really amplifies after menopause. In fact, one in five women in the United States between the ages of 55 and 75 will have a stroke. But according to a new study carried out by researchers in California, adhering to the Mediterranean diet can significantly lower that risk. One expert said, "We continue to see study after study showing that a predominantly plant-based diet improves all sorts of different outcomes. Now, with this diet in particular, you've seen it lower the risk of certain types of cancer, diabetes, depression, dementia, even gum disease. Now, as a reminder, the Mediterranean diet prioritizes eating vegetables, fruits, beans, olive oil, nuts and fish, and limiting meat and dairy. I'm Dr. Sanjay Gupta, helping you live a better life.
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2: 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Hear a little bit of David Bowie in this one. Tell me what you think. 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

tiny fridge, and maybe I could direct that old lady up there. Oh, oh, the Bryant Street Theater? It's right up that ladder, lady. Welcome to the Bryant Street Theater. Have a fruit roll-up. Aren't you gonna eat it?

0: Bare Naked Ladies with Train, June 11th at Ameris in Alpharetta.
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15: You know, it's interesting. For such a long time, I think people thought about diseases as something that mostly happened later in life. Just in recent years, however, we as a society have really begun to think about preventing certain ailments much, much earlier. Case in point, new study out of Northwestern University School of Medicine found the mid-30s are a major turning point for men's heart health. For women, about a decade later. But for the men, this is the time when you really need to be thinking about your heart health seriously. At a bare minimum, start seeing a primary care doctor once a year just to get your blood pressure and cholesterol checked. You can also look up and then do your best to follow what is known as the American Heart Association's Life's Essential 8. These are things everyone can do to decrease their risk of heart disease. I'm Dr. Sanjay Gupta, helping you live a better life.
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12: A better life with Dr. Sanjay Gupta.
13: You ever wonder why the same cold virus makes some people so sick and others not sick at all? Well, according to an interesting new study out of Yale School of Medicine, one key factor is how quickly the cells in their noses, called nasal cells, respond to the virus and contain it. It's called the interferon response, and it can vary for different people. Now, when that response gets inhibited, it can trigger a different reaction, which leads to excessive mucus production and inflammation.

0: In other words, a cold that is a lot more miserable. Of course, there are other factors at play: your genetics, any underlying conditions, immunity from vaccinations or previous infections. If you are trying really hard not to get sick, high-quality masks, they can be very effective. Also, good old-fashioned hand washing. And remember not to touch your face. I'm Dr. Sanjay Gupta, helping you live a better life.
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Jason Isbell in the 400 unit, middle of the morning, as it is. Michael Marchese, new music from his debut album. Unlocks Me is the song, 99X.

0: 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I'll be back in mere moments with the latest from Goose and, time allowing, some Maya Hawke.
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4: 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I love Sandy
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3: 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And people seem very excited about it.
4: Let me see if I can. I'm more comfortable than y'all, but I'm not that comfortable, though. So we'll just dive right into it so I can stop talking. It's early in the morning, you know? For me, at least.
5: Thanks, I came.
4: Oh, what the hell is that?

0: Thank you very much.
1: You give me a little, give us a little more percussion in these up here. Give us a little more percussion up here so we can kind of keep in touch with the man in the big glass cage. Oh, that's good. Thanks, Carter. Oh, that's the point. Exactly.

0: Thank y'all. It's a strange little basement place to hear this, but it's certainly very nice to be able to play in small and intimate environments, so we're grateful for y'all coming out. And okay.
1: Should we do Jimmy?
2: Are you

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1: Thank you very much.
2: Yeah. Thanks.
1: Should we do that?
2: They're recording this. They need all that important stuff in between.

0: for you. Thank you.
1: Sprint. Did you just write on? Sprint. Sprint. Mm-hmm. Oh.

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1: 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That's the Dave Matthews Band on LiveX. An encore presentation of the complete Catspaw Studios 1993 sessions with Matthew Sweet are next.
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14: What, we're already rolling in here? Do I have to be the MC too? All right, well, I think we're going to start out by playing a song called Time Capsule, which I have just learned in regular tuning, because normally it's in open G tuning. And I think I'm going to do all right, because it's fresh in my memory of the last few minutes.

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Wow. 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Yeah. 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Okay, this next song is a song from my last record, Girlfriend. It's called Divine Intervention. Yeah, please. Yeah.

0: 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Thank you.
1: Coming back to the present, this is a song called The Ugly Truth. I know it got played around here a little bit, and it's got kind of a bleak little sentiment, but we like playing it.

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Okay, well, we're going to give it a shot now on... You know that song, you know we love to play still. It's called Girlfriend.

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So I think now we're going to play a cover song by a guy named Neil Young. It comes from the Zuma LP. It's the first track on that record. It's kind of a little-known record of his from sort of his middle period before he got hip again. And although it's a really, really great album, it's the album that Cortez the Killer came from, which we used to play a lot. And this song is called Don't Cry, No Tears.

0: I think that's all we're going to do. I don't know.
1: And that's the end of the show.
0: I'm happy to have a conversation with each of you.
1: Thanks for coming by. My name is Sean Demery. Appreciate you all coming up. Tonight at 6, you'll hear this again. You'll we're going to run back to the studio and do some splicing and stuff. And it'll be on tonight at 6. Thanks for coming by.
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1: Appreciate it.
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0: The Primitives and Crash. Before that, Cars from Gary Newman. That's for the folks caught in the West End mess right now. It's the alternate routes that aren't really alternate routes. We warned you! Yeah, 285 in the West End all shut down this weekend. Well, they get these 60-year-old cement slabs done. So, just stay put, crank up the radio, win yourself some Black Crowes concert tickets all weekend long. That's your 99X Summer Games weekend event. 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

0: Allison Moyet and Yaz, Only You. Allison's going to be opening up for Soft Cell, opening up for the Human League, the Fox Theater on June 19th. A great retro show, lots of them coming our way this particular summer. 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
2: Our guest this morning is the very esteemed author, speaker, professor at NYU, Susie Welch, who has this incredible thing she's authored called the 10-10-10 Rule.
3: 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And then I went 10 years and I hesitated for a split second. 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
1: 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We're going to start our life together, even though we're older and in, you know, multiple marriages between the two of us. 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And I hesitated for a split second. 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

0: Unbelievable.
1: Oh, getting some help from Andrew Dice Clay on that EMF. 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Just as offensive as Andrew Dice Clay, Carrot Top, to some. 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

I still haven't pulled that arrow out of my back from Valentine's Day. 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

0: Squeeze, pulling muscles from Michelle. They're coming in concert August 22nd, too. Part of the 99X Summer Games. We'll have some free tickets for that show coming very, very soon. Haircut 100 and Adam Ant on the bill, the Fox Theater. 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
13: A better life with Dr. Sanjay Gupta.
14: What are the chances you are listening to this while drinking a nice hot cup of coffee? If so, don't let me stop you. For years, we've been reporting on the health benefits of coffee, and that's not going to stop today. A new study, this one out of Harvard School of Public Health, found that coffee and tea could help lower your risk of developing dementia. People who enjoyed 1 to 3 caffeinated cups a day saw the biggest impact. In addition to the caffeine, coffee contains hundreds of bioactive compounds that can influence inflammation, glucose metabolism, vascular function, and oxidative stress. It's also possible coffee drinkers might be doing other things that keep them healthy. Eating a more balanced diet, getting plenty of exercise, sleep, not smoking, or drinking too much alcohol. And finally, staying socially active. I'm Dr. Sanjay Gupta, helping you live a better life.
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0: Ice House from Australia. 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Electric Blue. Oh, speaking of Australian bands.
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0: Open it up here. Oh, yeah. Actually, this band beats all of the UK punk bands in actually releasing this song. 1976 out of Australia, The Saints.

0: Echo and the Bunnymen, yet another band coming in concert. Actually going to be here at the end of the month, too, on May 30th at the Tabernacle. They'll do that one, Lips Like Sugar. It's all part of the 99X Summer Games. We celebrate 30 years since the Summer Olympics invaded Atlanta. We're partying like it's 1996. Of course, you know, for the next couple hours, we're partying like it's 1986. And Echo and the Bunnymen in concert. We'll have some more free tickets to that show coming very soon. This weekend, though, we want to get you into the Black Crowes.
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19: 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That can lead to stiffness.

0: soreness, muscle loss, even reduced coordination. 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

Played some Clash earlier here on Resurrection Sunday, so I wanted to do that spin-off that Mick Jones did. Big Audio Dynamite. E equals MC squared is the name of that. Resurrection Sunday's on 99X. Let's shake it up with the Cars. Actually, I prefer mine stirred.

0: Oh, wait, wrong game. From the Chess soundtrack, Murray Head, One Night in Bangkok. And before that, look how much you're learning on Resurrection Sunday on 99X. They might be giants with a geopolitical instruction piece. Istanbul, not Constantinople, before that. Now, that particular song by They Might Be Giants or the one by Murray Head, which one do I like better? It's a tie.
1: See what I did there?
0: The Smiths are on the way. Some Simple Minds, Romeo Void, The Cure, The Ramones, Psychedelic Furs, and more tickets for the Black Crowes on the way.
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23: If you're someone who isn't super active, just thinking about the amount of exercise you're supposed to get every week can feel daunting. 75 minutes of vigorous exercise, 150 minutes of moderate intensity exercise. It's a lot, but I have some good news for you in the form of a recent study out of Norway. Researchers found that for most sedentary people, getting just 5 more minutes of meaningful movement a day had a statistically significant impact on their expected lifespan. So did reducing the amount of time they sat every day by just 30 minutes. That's not to say that this bare minimum is what you should aspire to, but I think it's a good reminder that doing something is always better than doing nothing. The point is, just get started. Work just a little bit more movement into your daily routine, and don't even think of it as exercise. I'm Dr. Sanjay Gupta, helping you live a better life.
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Kiss me, kiss me, kiss me, because it's hot, hot, hot. It's like, what, 85 degrees right now? Something like that. That's the cure. My name is Steve Craig. No Wheel Needed. The Ramones, the very first single they put out in 76. Blitzkrieg Bop.

0: The Psychedelic Furs, The Ghost in You. Had a concert scheduled for later in the year, and then they had to, they announced the concert tour, and about 4 days later, they canceled it. There is a, what Richard Butler is calling a severe illness within the band. It's not Richard Butler, but whoever it is, we wish them a speedy recovery and get that tour rescheduled. A show that is happening as we welcome home the Black Crowes, our 99X Summer Games weekend event. 1 week from yesterday, May 23rd at Ameris Bank Amphitheater, right in the middle of the Memorial Day weekend coming up. 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ANGEL, A-N-G-E-L. 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You could win your way in.
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8: Across the country right now, at this very moment, there are probably arguments taking place about who's doing more of the housework, the homework, the shuttling of kids from this activity to that. It's true. By and large, women do more of this than men. But doesn't have to be that way. And if you and your spouse can level that playing field, it's going to make both of you and your kids happier. Psychologist Yelena Kecmanovic says this might be how you get there. As hard as it might be at first, try to think of your partner like a teammate, not an adversary. Learn how to do some of the chores your partner does to get a better understanding of how much effort something takes. And finally, take the time to acknowledge what the other person is doing. And every now and then, even express your appreciation. That'll go a long way. I'm Dr. Sanjay Gupta, helping you live a better life.
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The late Pat D'Anizio and Smithereens, Behind the Wall of Sleep. It's Resurrection Sunday on 99X. The lovely Amy Mann. Until Tuesday, voice is Karen.

0: cake you bake. The Police. Yeah, Sting pulled that out of the Chastain show on Friday. Of course, he has to. He's obligated to do that song. Speaking of concerts, that's it for Resurrection Sunday. Got a few more songs to play for you, some requests to take care of. Carter is up next. More tickets for the Black Crowes. The Southern Hospitality Tour, the big homecoming show, May 23rd. He'll have your free tickets next. I'll see you back on the Steve Show tomorrow. If you like what we've been doing here with Resurrection Sunday, meet me at noon for the House of Retro Pleasure.
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And then speaking of afterglow, The Offspring.

0: Yellow Card on the original 99X. Happy Sunday. I'm Carter. And while you might be avoiding all the traffic on 285 this weekend because it's shut down on the west side for road construction, make plans to spend quality time on the west side and the northwest side because all this week, Steve has your family four packs of tickets to Six Flags Whitewater and Will has your family four packs of tickets to Six Flags over Georgia. So that's going to be a lot of fun. And then, of course, you can always get the deals with the annual passes. Not to mention, I will have Black Crowes tickets later on this afternoon as part of the 99X Summer Games.
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2: Same as it ever was.

Weezer on the original 99X. They're coming to State Farm Arena October 10th, along with the Shins and the Silver Sun Pickups. And that's going to be a fantastic show. And then there's a couple of other fantastic shows that you're going to get the opportunity to win some tickets to. We'll talk about that in a few minutes. Right now, I'm feeling a certain way. And so I want you to enjoy the way that I'm feeling with the

0: Gorillaz on the original 99X, Orange County. Well, happy Sunday. I'm Carter, and you could be in Gwinnett County, like Cliff and Amy, enjoying the Duluth Arts Festival. Or you could be like Cadence and Brian in Fulton County, enjoying DreamHack. Or you could be like David and Antigone in Cobb County, enjoying the East Cobb Park concert series. Actually, they were getting ready for it. Or you could be getting ready for a concert, because we've got quite a few that are happening. Obviously, we've got Dave Matthews and Sting were both in town this past Friday as part of the 99X Summer Games. Stone Temple Pilots and Godsmack are in town this upcoming Thursday. But next Saturday, you've got the Black Crowes, and I'm giving away those tickets within the next hour. So I want to make sure that you are paying attention and that you are ready to go. So you got to know the number, 470-741-9999. Feel free to call in, try it out, or better yet, text and use your favorite emojis, because I speak emoji. Everybody speaks emojis these days. But get ready, because you might just be going to the Black Crowes at Ameris Bank Amphitheater in Alpharetta next Saturday.
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Talking Heads with music that's always relevant. It's the original 99X. Happy Sunday. I'm Carter. Let me know what you're up to, and let me know if there's something that you want to hear. 470-741-9999. It could be Urge Overkill for you, Sydney, coming up. Or it might be the one club in Atlanta that I was never allowed into. The other side from the Chili Peppers.

0: Music that is perfectly appropriate for us. Killers on the original 99X. Hey, I'm Carter, and we can feel forever young all this week because both Steve and Will have something fantastic that we always loved to do, and we can still love to do it. Only this time, we get to bring the family. And I'm talking about the tickets to Six Flags Whitewater that Steve is going to have tomorrow, or the tickets to Six Flags Over Georgia that Will is going to have tomorrow for the after-school special. All week long, you get a chance to win family four-packs or Framily four-packs, basically four packs of tickets for you and whoever you want to take. And then don't forget, Steve also has your Frey concert tickets with Dashboard Confessional when they play at Chastain Amphitheater. And then I'm going to have your Black Crowes tickets in half an hour.
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2: You know, it's interesting. 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I'm Dr. Sanjay Gupta, helping you live a better life.
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Hi, I'm Carter. Happy to be here with you on this wonderful hot Sunday afternoon, and also happy to crank something like this.

0: 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You just heard the Black Crowes, Hard to Handle. 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

The Smiths on the original 99X. I'm Carter. Hope you're having a wonderful Sunday. And sometimes the music comes together so perfectly, whether it's Big Mouth Strikes Again or Interpol's Slow Hands.

0: one on the original 99X. I know for a fact that Jill is going to have some new music from Noah all this week on Planet Jill. She's also got new music from Linda Perry, from Four Non Blondes, from NoFX, from The Head and The Heart. And remember, every weeknight from 8 to 9 p.m., you get the very latest of your favorite 99X artists, new and classic, and all kinds of underground discoveries that Jill is sharing. It's Planet Jill every weeknight from 8 to 9 p.m. And in fact, all this week, she even has concert tickets for you to go see Two Door Cinema Club at the Coca-Cola Roxy.
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12: The risk of stroke goes up for all of us as we age. But for women, the risk really amplifies after menopause. In fact, 1 in 5 women in the United States between the ages of 55 and 75 will have a stroke. But according to a new study carried out by researchers in California, adhering to the Mediterranean diet can significantly lower that risk. One expert said, we continue to see study after study showing that a predominantly plant-based diet improves all sorts of different outcomes. Now, with this diet in particular, you've seen it lower the risk of certain types of cancer, diabetes, depression, dementia, even gum disease. Now, as a reminder, the Mediterranean diet prioritizes eating vegetables, fruits, beans, olive oil, nuts and fish, and limiting meat and dairy. I'm Dr. Sanjay Gupta, helping you live a better life.
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Soul Asylum on the original 99X Runaway Train. I'm Carter, and somewhere in the multiverse, Soul Asylum played a concert with Driving and Crying, and they both opened up for REM.

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0: Evanescence on the original 99X. They're playing Ameris Bank Amphitheater next month, June 14th. Now, next weekend, actually next Saturday, you've got the Black Crowes coming to town playing Ameris Bank Amphitheater in Alpharetta. And I happen to know for a fact that I've got some more Black Crowes tickets that I'm going to give away very, very soon. But you are going to have to know your numbers. In this case, 470-741-9999. 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

Clash on the original 99X. Train in vain? You know what they say. You stay ready, you don't have to get ready. And if you stay ready for concert season, because it's the 99X Summer Games, then you'll be prepared for the next three bands that I'm going to play who are coming to town. Two of them in August and one this week. This band is coming to Macon in August 27th, as a matter of fact.

0: Muse for the Muse on the original 99X. Muse coming to Lakewood Amphitheater along with Portugal the Man and the Temper Trap in August 12th. And don't forget that Stone Temple Pilots, who I played just before that, are coming to town this Thursday. They're playing with Godsmack and Dorothy in Alpharetta at Ameris Bank Amphitheater. And then, like I said, the Goo Goo Dolls are coming to Macon in August. And then in the next half hour, I'm also going to play some more bands that are coming to town. In fact, I'm going to give away some tickets to that band that's coming to town in the next half hour. So you know who I'm giving away tickets to, because you know what this weekend is all about.
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Modest Mouse on the original 99X, picking dragons' pockets. Imagine seeing them in 4 months and 4 days, because they will be performing on a Sunday night, very much like tonight, in Piedmont Park for Shaky Knees Music Festival. Now, I've also got the band that's going to be playing next Saturday night in Alpharetta, and I'm going to give those tickets away in like 15 minutes. Not even 15 minutes.

0: The Black Crowes on the original 99X. Happy Sunday. I'm Carter, and I am thrilled to spend quality time with you on a Sunday evening like this, especially when I can give you tickets to see the Black Crowes on a Sunday evening like this and see them next Saturday so you can hear them on an evening like this. It's the 99X Summer Games, and right now you've got your shot at the Black Crowes tickets. I want you to text TALK, T-A-L-K, to me right now at 470-741-9999 for your shot at a pair of tickets to see them, along with special guests Whiskey Myers and Southall.
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